Here's the news first, the headlines. KP2IMI monitors handling of Indonesian migrant workers in Taiwan. Jakarta 6 Singapore investment for MRT expansion phases. And here is the news in detail. The Ministry of Protection of Migrant Workers is overseeing the handling of an incident involving several Indonesian migrant workers in Taichung City, Taiwan, on June the 14th. While coordinating with Indonesian Economic and Trade Office in Taipei and local authorities. As quoted from Antara, Minister Mukhtarudin on Tuesday said Taiwanese authorities have arrested seven Indonesian migrant workers suspected of involvement in the incident, and investigations are ongoing to determine the chronology and identify all parties involved. The Indonesian government said it respects the legal process in Taiwan and will continue to ensure consular access, assistance, and protection for migrant workers. The Governor of Jakarta, Pramono Anung Wibowo, met with Singaporean Prime Minister Lawrence Wong in Singapore on Monday, outlining investment opportunities in the Phase 3 and Phase 4 of Jakarta's Mass Rapid Transit or MRT expansion project. As quoted from Antara, in a statement on Tuesday, he said Jakarta provincial government is open to capital inflow from Singapore into transit-oriented development projects and urban initiatives aimed at advancing Jakarta's global city vision. He also leveraged the meeting at the Prime Minister's office to emphasize his administration's commitment to fostering a more accessible, transparent, efficient, and consistent climate for investment. Listener, that was the news from the Voice of Indonesia. From Indonesia to the world.

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0: Welcome back to Soccer Fiesta. And now, we have our honorable guest. The most expected person for me. I'm expecting you, actually.
1: Okay.
0: Yeah, so we have the U.S. Embassy spokesperson, Mr. Jamie Ravetz.
2: Huh? Yay. Hey, it's great to be here, Nuka. How are you?
0: I'm pretty good, thank you. You said my name right.
2: Did I get it right?
0: Yes.
2: First time? Okay. So that means I have permission to get it wrong for the rest of our interview? Perfect.
0: Yeah, okay, fine.
2: You got my name right as well, so thank you.
0: Oh, yeah, sure. So, how are you?
2: I'm great. I'm excited. I know we're here to talk football. We're here to talk the World Cup, and any chance I get to talk about my favorite sport is a good day.
0: Yes, and if we are talking about this, not only your favorite sport, but you also been to the sport itself because you once an athlete of football.
2: I did. I used to play. I played a lot growing up. I've been a fan for since as long as I can remember. In fact, I remember when I was 10 years old, I traveled to New York City. I'm from Philadelphia, so on the East Coast. So this was, you know, an hour and a half, 2 hours by car. And I remember watching Diego Maradona.
0: You do.
2: Play for Barcelona at the Meadowlands Stadium in New York. And that was sort of a very important experience in my life. It was around the time that Argentina won the Mexico World Cup in 1986. But it was a pivotal moment for me, and it was the moment I fell in love with Barcelona, moment I fell in love with Diego Maradona, and just watching him play. And

0: host, to become a host of the World Cup. How exactly is this benefiting the U.S. itself to have this greatest sport events in the world?
1: It's a huge honor for the United States. It's an opportunity to showcase so much of what is great about the United States. If you recall, America hosted the World Cup back in 1994. I remember it like it was yesterday. I was in university at the time, and I didn't have the opportunity to go in any matches. But I remember how hot it was that summer. And of course, I remember that final, which was, you know, Brazil against Italy. It was Romario and Bebeto.
0: Bebeto?
1: Was that his name?
0: Yeah,
1: Romario. and then Roberto Baggio and the penalty kick. And I remember that summer really well. So America having the opportunity to co-host with its neighbors, Canada and Mexico, it's an opportunity to showcase everything on display, the infrastructure, the hospitality, the opportunities for tourism, all these great things that our countries have, and we're so excited to share that with the world and do so during the biggest ever World Cup in the history of the tournament.
0: It is, actually. And you also held it in 11 cities in U.S., is it true?
1: That is. I think 11 cities in the U.S., I think approximately 75% of the matches will take place in the United States. And from across the country, from the West Coast to the East Coast, there's going to be teams stationed throughout and matches throughout the country. And then, of course, in Canada and Mexico as well.
0: So you think, in your opinion, what's the coolest thing to be the host of World Cup?
1: Well, it's a chance. It's like these other events, whether you're hosting the Olympics or some event where you bring other cultures and other people to your country, it's really a chance for the world to get to know you better, right? And particularly on a people-to-people level, right? So I'm excited for people to meet, like visitors to meet our people working in hotels and restaurants in the service industry, right? People supporting and volunteering at World Cup events to make sure people can find their seats or get from the parking lot to the venue. There's an opportunity to really get to know American people and understand a little more what we're about. And then, of course, while they're watching football, they can experience American culture, see just how diverse and beautiful America is, right? From New York City to the Grand Canyon, there's just sort of a diversity in landscape, a diversity in people, and a real, there's just so many things to see.
0: It is.
1: And so it's really exciting to have your country on display for the world. And, you know, obviously what's so interesting about the United States and sports is I really think what makes America stand out, it's the birthplace of sportstainment. Are you familiar with this? It's like taking entertainment, combining it with sports and creating sportstainment.
0: Yeah.
1: And what sportstainment is really, it's accessible to more people. So it makes things more family friendly, safer. And I think that's another thing we can show. We can show how safe and secure your experience can be, how wonderful the competition can be, and then all these other wonderful things that are available to visitors to the United States.
0: Wow. Okay. So it means that U.S. is prepared and ready to accept all audiences around the world to watch the World Cup.
1: I think so. We've done it before. We've got an existing infrastructure in place. We've got these gigantic stadiums that are home to so many of our professional sports. I think we're certainly ready to welcome. I expect really good things. It's going to be a hot summer and dealing with the heat and storms. That happened during the summer. Well, mm-hmm. You know, we saw
0: storms happen
1: that
0: in the summer.
1: Well, we saw that last summer with the Club World Cup. There were some delays in matches because of thunderstorms and electrical storms. That's going to happen in the summer in the United States. But you know, I'm sure organizers are prepared for that, and teams are going to have to adjust to those conditions. And I just think it's going to be an amazing, amazing event.
0: That's why you want to watch it live from U.S. and going back home.
1: I hope so. I'm planning on heading back roughly in the middle of

0: the tournament.
1: Oh, okay.
0: And so I'm hoping to try to go to a match maybe in the Northeast, maybe in the Boston or New York area.
1: Okay, so which games that you are expected the most to see?
0: Wow. Honestly, I'm going to watch every...
1: All of them?
0: ...match I can. I mean, it's going to be different.
1: You got access. You got access, right?
0: I will have access, but it's just going to be from here because of the time zone and work. It might be hard to give it as much attention as I would like.
1: Okay.
0: But by the time I arrive in the United States, I plan on watching every match, and I hope to go to at least one. I mean, there's really exciting teams, and there's so many teams that could win this World Cup this year. And then you couple that fact with all the teams that are making their first appearance, right? From Uzbekistan to Curacao,
1: yeah,
0: to Haiti. It's so exciting that the field has been expanded and more people get to experience sort of the ups and downs. It's not going to be, you know, some matches, there may be a lot of sort of uneven scores given the disparity between levels, but it's so exciting for everyone to get to represent their country on this world stage where the world is watching.
1: Every games are expected. And of course, the U.S. Team, young squad, actually also plays in many places in Europe right now, right? And is it an advantage for an American team, or is it losers because they will be lack of chemistry, or?
0: So I think it's unclear how the American team is going to perform. I think you point to a really important point, which is that most of the players and the starting 11 in particular are based in Europe.
1: Yeah.
0: This is the first time that's happened. And obviously in 2022, many of these same players appeared then and will appear now. And they were playing in Europe, but they were also, I think, the youngest team at the last World Cup. So I would guess that they'll have greater chemistry this time. They'll have had more experience in the world's strongest and toughest league, playing Champions League football, playing in Serie A, playing in the Premier League, playing in the Eredivisie, playing in the Bundesliga. This experience, in theory, should make them stronger. And they have played together. Many of them came up together through the development system together. And now they're sort of working under, you know, a renowned coach who's had success throughout his career, Mauricio Pochettino, right? Who, you know, found success in Tottenham, found success at, I think he was at Espanyol in La Liga. Of course, he to Chelsea and had success there. And Chelsea's my team, so I was...
1: Chelsea's your team?
0: In England, that's my team, and I was watching closer. Okay. Arsenal. Oh, no, don't rub it in. Congratulations. Amazing year.
1: Thank you.
0: And so, yes, I think people are positive. I think the U.S. team is exciting, and I think the fortunes of the U.S. are going to depend on the success of its stars. So players like Christian Pulisic and Weston McKennie, and then their strikers like Balogun and Pepe, and of course Tyler Adams, who's playing in the middle and the spine, and is just such a tough defender and breaker up of play. I think our success, the U.S. men's national team success, is going to depend on how well
1: Adam can be a playmaker to get the ball in through the other.
0: Absolutely. Yeah, we have a lot of playmakers. It's just, can we score goals at this level? And that's always been the difference between, I would argue, the Spains and the Argentinas of the world. They finish, they score. It's the difference between America and Argentina. It's the difference between Japan and Spain. Can Japan step up? Can America step up? Can these teams that are, you know, in the top 10 in the world global rankings deliver on this stage? And that's what's so exciting about the sport. And I think America and the American team does have an opportunity and wants to represent the United States and do better than it did in the last tournament when it went out, I believe, in the first knockout against the Dutch. Yeah.
1: So is this, you think this is the year for US to shine in the World Cup?
0: I don't know if I think that. I hope that.
1: Okay.
0: And I think we all have hope, but you have to see how the games and the matches go. I have confidence that this team can come together and surprise a lot of naysayers and, yeah, and people questioning their skills. At the same time, it's a dynamic, deep field of strong players. Their group is tough. I know, you know, they've had success in friendly matches against Australia and Paraguay in the past.
1: In the past, yeah.
0: But that doesn't mean they're going to have success when it really matters. Yeah. And then, of course, Iran is the third team. Like, that presents other challenges and there's other issues there. And I don't know how that affects the players. But, you know, I think we played Iran, was in the last World Cup.
1: The last World Cup.
0: Yeah, and we won when we needed to. Does that make it easier or harder to compete against them this time? I don't know.
1: Yeah.
0: But I know the players are excited to play. I know the fans and, you know, the ultra fans in particular of the United States are really excited for this moment and want to show their passion and love for the game. And they want, and we want our team to demonstrate that as well.
1: Oh, all right. So I believe you're ready to give a lot of support to them.
0: I am.
1: So the next questions will be like, if you have a 10 second to hype up the World Cup for the fans worldwide, what would you say?
0: 10 seconds? I've already wasted 3 seconds.
1: Oh, no.
0: Talking about
1: it. It doesn't count yet. Not yet.
0: Okay. Okay. Time me. No. listen, I don't think it needs much hype. I think this is the event every 4 years that brings the world together. And this year, three nations hosting, more teams than ever before. You've got 48 teams.
1: Yeah.
0: You've got hundreds of matches happening. They're going to be so exciting. We've got teams that have never participated before. We've got old favorites. We've got Argentina. Can they defend their champion
1: title?
0: We've got Portugal, who's one of the strongest teams with one of the best players ever. Can they?
1: Without their star player, are you sure?
0: Well, Portugal, their star player is going to play.
1: Oh, really?
0: I think Ronaldo's going to play.
1: Then. Okay.
0: And I think Ronaldo, the only thing missing on his resume is a World Cup title, right? He won the Euro back in 2016,
1: yes.
0: I believe. He's, you know, Champions League winner with Real Madrid, Premier League winner with Manchester United. These stories are really exciting. So, you know, I think those stories are what makes it so great. And I think football, you know, in the moment when our teams are competing, yes, we're divided, but it's that shared love of the game that breaks boundaries, brings people together, and it's what's so exciting about the World Cup every 4 years.
1: Yeah. But the thing is, not many American people love to see soccer because they mostly promote the football, the American football. They know all about NFL and everything. But how excited is the fans of American itself to watch the game?
0: So admittedly, Americans, the focus of Americans is often on other sports, right? I mean, we have a very rich professional sports market with baseball, NFL football,
1: yeah, basketball,
0: NHL hockey, various sports sort of dominating their own markets. And now in particular, we've got the Stanley Cup playoffs wrapping up. They just started today. We've got the NBA finals starting next week. Americans focus.
1: The finals next week.
0: Yeah, it was starting tomorrow, actually.
1: Okay,
0: sorry.
1: Tomorrow.
0: Americans will be focused on those events, but they're going to conclude in the next 10 days in time for the start of the World Cup. And I think you're going to be surprised at how many fans of football there are. You know, it's not the same America as 94. Like, since 1994, We have an MLS, a Major League Soccer mm-hmm. league that's been established. I think there's 29 teams, close to 30 teams across the country. It's a really great league with some of the top players, including Lionel Messi now. We've got the Premier League in particular is beloved in the United States and followed very closely. As you said, we've got American players playing all over the world, and Americans are watching them every day. Yeah. So really, really excited. I'm really excited, but I'm not alone.
1: Okay.
0: And I know that. I think you're going to be able to see the excitement and the support for the American team and for the tournament itself.
1: It's really amazing, you know. I know you love soccer so much, though, but we're talking about the coach of the American team right now. He came from Spain and from Argentina. And then he can make the chemistry stronger and solid for the American team with his way?
0: Yeah, I mean, he is a very strong coach. He's had success in the past. He was a successful player. I remember watching him play for Argentina in 98 against England.
1: You watch him?
0: Oh, I remember, of course, yeah. I've heard him tell stories. He actually, I think he roomed with Lionel Messi when Lionel Messi, like towards the end of his playing career and when Lionel Messi was starting.
1: When he was young?
0: Very young, yeah. So I think Mauricio Pochettino, I think we're in good hands. I think he's good with young players. He's a good player manager. I think he's a good, I think he's a good coach. I think, you know, obviously we say the proof will be in the pudding and we'll see how the results are in this tournament, and his success or failure is going to be judged on how the U.S. team does, particularly in these first three group games. But I think he can do it. Just the other day, there was a really positive result in the Senegal match. There was a friendly, and the U.S. team looked really good offensively, ended up winning that match 3-2. Christian Pulisic had a goal and assist. It was a really exciting effort by the U.S., and I hope it's a sign of more to come.
1: Hopefully.
0: Hopefully, always. Muda muda han.
1: Muda muda han. Okay. So, your prediction. We want you to have a prediction, even though you're not a soccer
0: fan. Is it time to wrap up? It seems like they're asking us to leave. I'm sorry. Is it? No.
1: No.
0: Prediction.
1: Prediction.
0: What are you looking
1: Top
0: for?
1: Top four.
0: Top four?
1: Top four in World Cup.
0: So, like, who do I think could?
1: Yeah. Could on the, sitting on the top four.
0: Okay, so I think Spain is my top choice.
1: Why?
0: Well, just the Euro, they had success 2 years ago in the Euro. I think they have amazing players. I think Yamin Lamal is you know, the future king of global football, maybe even the king now. He's just playing so well. I really think they're tried and true and have had success. And I think I would argue that they're the top choice. I think next would likely be France. Just traditional powerhouse. Again, one of the best players in football, with Kylian Mbappe as their scorer extraordinaire. You know, he scored hat-trick in the finals against Argentina previously. They're so strong. And I think this is their manager's last go around, and he's been at the helm for some time. So I think France is going to be really tough to beat. My third team, and the team I'm probably rooting for after the United States, is England.
1: Okay.
0: England.
1: Why England? I know there's a lot of stars in England.
0: Yeah.
1: Why England?
0: So, personally, I'm married to an English woman.
1: Okay. You mentioned it.
0: I feel like for the sake of my marriage, I do have to support, and for the sake of my son,
1: okay,
0: I have to support them just to keep peace at home. But also, England is so exciting. They're really, really a team that I want to do well. They've done really well at all their last major tournaments. You know, even the Euro, the most recent Euro. No, was it the most recent Euro? No, it was 2 Euros ago where they got to the final and they scored in the first minute against an Italy team that hasn't been able to make the World Cup in 12 years. And they ended up losing at home in Wembley. You know, they made it in 2018 to against then the semifinals against Croatia. They had a tough loss against France in the last World Cup with Harry Kane like missing a penalty kick, which he never does.
1: Yeah. Surprisingly.
0: Yes, it was a surprise. It really was. So they're so good. They're so talented. I think Thomas Tuchel is a fantastic coach. Again, I'm a bit biased because he, you know, he led Chelsea to a Champions League final.
1: Yes.
0: But I really like him. I like the way he manages. I like the way he communicates. If they get some momentum, I think they can win. And then the fourth team, Portugal or Argentina? I can't decide
1: which one.
0: I think then I'll go with my heart and say Argentina.
1: Okay, why?
0: I just think Argentina, the power of Messi. He's not done. You know,
1: Scaloni. He's not here, isn't he? He's still going to fight.
0: He is, and he just continues to make players around him even better. And, you know, that as he ages, he finds ways to improve those around him. I think they have a strong defense. I think their midfield's tough. I think they've had the same coach now for a long period of time. And I think they're battle tested. They've been through this before. I think they can see it out. That said, my fifth team would be Portugal in that, gosh, that midfield's stunning. They've still got, you know, the shininess of Ronaldo. You know, I'm a fan of their manager. I liked him when he was the coach of Belgium. I forget his name actually.
1: Oh, the coach now?
0: The coach, yeah. Do you remember the manager?
1: Oh, I forgot the name.
0: I did too. But I really like him.
1: He did good though. He did good.
0: He did good with Belgium, trying to, you know, get that Belgium side across the line, the golden generation Belgium side. Eden Hazard.
1: Turn it upside down.
0: Fellaini, yeah, all those great players. But I think Portugal, man, they're so good. So I think those are my five. The dark horses, of course, a lot of people I'm hearing, as usual, talking about Turkey.
1: Oh.
0: And I hear that a fair bit. I think Brazil, of course, right, is just now with Carlos Ancelotti as the
1: new star in charge, and hopefully
0: you got Vinny and just, you know, some of the best players in the world. And so, you know, I mean, we remember what happened in 2014, right? The pressure of hosting at home and that result with Germany, that was. But I think we're beyond that now. And I think with Ancelotti at the helm, someone who understands from his experience at Real Madrid how to manage big personalities, big egos, and big stars, I think they have a shot. So really excited. And then I'm excited to see the little teams, right? The Curaçao.
1: Like who? Curaçao. Why Curaçao? Because this is the first time they got into the World Cup, right?
0: Yeah.
1: And they also have several star players play outside the Curaçao itself.
0: Yeah.
1: And why
0: didn't they play Indonesia? Did Indonesia beat Curaçao?
1: Yeah.
0: So you guys got to root for Curaçao.
1: Yeah.
0: Because if they win, that means you would win, right? Is there a connection?
1: No.
0: Does that logic? Does that logic work for you?
1: Yes, I'm gonna ask you about that actually, because have you familiar with the Indonesian league, national league?
0: A little bit, yeah.
1: So, what do you think about the Indonesian national league this time? Is there? Are we actually in the form, the right form of the good football management?
0: I am certainly not an expert. From what I know, I think it's very popular here. You have some great players. It's an exciting league. I know this year in particular, it was a Persib, and then the team from Borneo. Was it?
1: Borneo.
0: Where were they based?
1: In Kalimantan.
0: Oh, in Kalimantan.
1: In Samarinda.
0: So like it was exciting. It was like the last day, and San Marino had a chance, and they ended up losing to this perennial team that's apparently really well managed and funded. And so I think there is an example of a team, of a league that functions well. A lot of times it comes down to money and investment. And I've talked to folks in the league, and it's about building and developing future players in academies, right?
1: Yeah.
0: And that needs to be done in the professional area. But also then, of course, if you want to compete internationally, the government needs to play a role in building the development for the national team.
1: Oh, of
0: course. So I'm not familiar with how it's done here in the United States. I think a lot of that funding, they end up finding private funding to supplement funding from the government.
1: Yeah, from the state. Yeah. They have a regional budet from each team for each.
0: I don't know how it works either in the United States.
1: Yeah. Is it the same in the U.S.?
0: I don't know.
1: Oh, okay.
0: I don't know. I imagine sort of the there may be some government money, but there also may be money donated by institutions or individuals that want to support or investors. So I don't think it comes exclusively from the government. But yes, I think there's the possibility that Indonesia could invest in its future and develop the stars of the future. But that often means money, infrastructure at a young age, right? So getting to children and, you know, incorporating training for kids, you know, under 10 years old and building the national team.
1: Like academy.
0: Yeah, like academy, but building a team now for 2040, like starting
1: right now.
0: Next year.
1: Yeah.
0: You know, 12 years out, someone has to have a vision. Someone needs access to capital. Other nations are doing it. And I think, you know, one thing Indonesia and the United States and other, you can learn from other countries, right?
1: We have actually the Academy of Football academies, but in several regions only, not spread in all places. And they usually got like scholarship for the children to have a chance to play in the club.
0: Okay, I see. That sounds familiar. I mean, that sounds like what happens in Europe, you know, and eventually those kids are sort of seen, and then they graduate to sort of a regional team, and then they graduate to a national team. But a lot of that needs to be driven centrally.
1: Yeah.
0: And it costs money. It is. To pay for people. And, you know, it's when there's lots of things to do for a country, sometimes you have to make priorities, right?
1: Yeah, it is.
0: I don't know. It's a hard decision, but I tell you that I've been impressed with how popular football is here. Everyone wants to talk football with me all the time. Although everybody's a Manchester United fan.
1: Most.
0: I don't like that.
1: Most.
0: That hurts.
1: Yeah, I know. It hurts for me too.
0: It should. It gives me great pain, but I love the banter. We have lots of banter back and forth.
1: Okay.
0: Yes, I can slag off their team and they can slag off mine.
1: All right. So it's a tricky question, actually. Did you know that Indonesian team player, you already know that most of Indonesian national team's player actually coming from, they have Indonesian blood, but they were living and born in Netherlands and Curaçao, as you said earlier. So you think they got a chance to be more solid and probably get into the World Cup, next World Cup, because
0: that's a tricky topic, huh?
1: Yeah.
0: I mean, because it gets into identity, it gets into nationalism, it touches on sort of what, you know, who we are as a nation, as a people, as a culture. You know, certainly Indonesia is not the only country that has gone through this, right? As rules change, right?
1: Yeah.
0: Naturalization.
1: Really
0: rules,
1: fast changes.
0: Things are changing. I know, like, Cabo Verde, Cape Verde.
1: Cape Verde.
0: Who's also appearing in the World Cup. That, like, I think a lot of their players,
1: Like, also come from French.
0: Come from other, yes, other parts of the world.
1: Yeah.
0: So like, again, Indonesia, and this trend is not uncommon. And it happens in other sports too. You know, rugby, I've seen. So it's really a question for the people of your country, right? Like, is that, does that seem okay? Like, how do you view a naturalized person versus someone who's grown up here and has lived here and, you know, speaks the language? Because a lot of times people don't even speak the language.
1: They speak the language.
0: Oh, do they speak the language?
1: Yes, they have to be able to speak the language. That's the rules. Okay. And sing the national anthem.
0: Okay, so you guys have specific rules. I think in other countries it's not even...
1: Oh.
0: But I don't know.
1: Okay.
0: And again, I'm not an expert. It's a tough question, right? How bad do you want to compete on a global stage? Are you willing to sort of make concessions or... reconsider sort of who you are as people. It's certainly exciting, and I know it's been a talk of debate.
1: Yeah,
0: here
1: a lot.
0: I don't want to.
1: Okay.
0: Get in the middle of that debate, but because it's challenging, and I think people get emotional and yes. contest it, right?
1: Yeah, we almost got into the next round, but
0: it
1: was still trying to do that.
0: And I'm hoping, God, I was really sad when Indonesia did.
1: But you watched the game.
0: I did not watch the game.
1: Okay.
0: Because it was late or something.
1: It is not that late, though. It's
0: Iraq?
1: Yeah, that's the last one.
0: Okay. For some reason, I didn't watch it.
1: Okay.
0: Because you scored first, right?
1: Yeah, there's only one score, and after that, they make another.
0: Gotcha. Okay. Yeah, it was a bummer. It would have been great.
1: Okay. Well, so last but not least, what would you like to say to all the American fans for soccer to go and see the World Cup itself? You can say it to the camera.
0: Yeah, I mean, I think I've said already, it's a time to show off our country. It's a time to show our passion about a sport that many of us love. It's time to welcome the world to see the best of the United States and enjoy what we have to offer. It's going to be a great, exciting tournament. And, you know, at a minimum, we should be supporting our team. So we're very excited for the U.S. men's national team to find success this year. And again, really just want an exciting tournament and competition.
1: Okay. Mr. Avetz, thank you very, very much for your time.
0: Really appreciate it.
1: Give your time to be here in Soccer Fiesta today.
0: Thank you for your time too. Go USA.
1: Okay. All right then. Well, my listener, that was our Soccer Fiesta with Jamie Ravetz, the spokesperson of U.S. Embassy.

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Voice of Indonesia, from Indonesia to the world.

listener, kalintang is traditional instrument from Minahasa people in North Sulawesi. This instrument is made from special wood which is arranged and played by being hit. At a glance, kalintang is similar with gambang, traditional instruments from Java. But the tone produced is more complete and a little bit different to play it. Kalintang is quite known among Minahasa community and often used to accompany traditional ceremony, dance, and even musical performance. According to the history, kalintang has existed since the past and used by people for traditional ceremony associated with the worship of ancestral spirits. Since Christians and Islam entered to Minahasa land, kalintang is not functioned as accompaniment of traditional ceremony, dance, song, or musical performance. Earlier, kalintang only consisted of some pieces of wood, which were put and arranged parallel on two legs of the player. Then it was developed by using two banana stems. Kalintang has begun to use resonator crate since Prince Diponegoro was in Minahasa. Kalintang is made from wood which is cut suitable with its size and arranged on the wooden base which function as a resonator. The wood which is used for making kalintang is usually from special one, which is quite light and its fiber arranged to form parallel lines. The wood is usually from wood of Talur, Bandaran, Penang, and Kakinik. In the development, kalintang consists of several different types. The difference can be heard from its sounds which is produced. Listener, before we talk more about kalintang, let's listen to kalintang rhythm.

Kalintang consists of 9 types, namely loai or base, sela or shallow, karua tenor 1, karua rua tenor 2, uner alto 1, uner rua alto 2, katelu ukulele, inaesa melody 1, inarua melody 2, and inatawing melody 3. To play kalintang is beaten by using special sticks. To produce good sound, usually the tip of the sticks is given cloth pads, like gamelan bath. There are 3 sticks which are given number. Stick number 1 is usually used on the left hand, while number 2 and 3 are held on the right hand in between the fingers accordance with chord which is played. Like other instruments in general, kalintang has own chord which is beaten together. But for kalintang, bass and melody are usually without chord, but it is adapted with tone which is produced so that to play it only needs 2 stick. Today the function of kalintang is more varied, either played to accompany dance, song or in the orchestra. In the kalintang performance, all kinds of the instruments are played simultaneously so that it produces fitting and catchy tones. But for professional players, only use 6 instruments are able to produce complete sounds. Well, listener, that was a glimpse of instrument from North Sulawesi. I'm Nuka Kusumawati, and to conclude the rhythm of the Indonesian archipelago for today, let's listen to Kalintang rhythm. Thank you for listening.

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Various interesting content.

Here's the news, first the headlines. Vice President urges students, teachers to master AI. Indonesia-US strengthen cultural cooperation through museum partnership. And here is the news in detail. Indonesian Vice President Gibran Raka Buming Raka has urged students and teachers of Indonesia to master artificial intelligence to navigate the massive digital transformation. As quoted from Antara, Gibran in a video posted on his official Instagram account on Tuesday affirmed that AI must be viewed as a tool to fast-track learning, not as a shortcut that feeds laziness. Nevertheless, he cautioned that mastering AI should not erode the critical thinking skills of the younger generation. Indonesia and the United States of America are strengthening cultural cooperation through heritage preservation, museum capacity building, and efforts to expand public access to culture and knowledge. As quoted from Antara, Indonesian Ambassador to the United States, Indro Yono Susilo, made the remarks during a meeting with officials from Smithsonian Institution in Washington, D.C. on June the 11th, following a partnership between Indonesia's Museum and Cultural Heritage Agency and the National Museum of Asian Art. As part of a collaboration, a museum capacity building workshop will be held at National Museum of Indonesia on June 22nd until 26, 2026, focusing on exhibition development, research-based conservation, digital technology, and public engagement. Listener, that was the news from the Voice of Indonesia, from Indonesia to the world.

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0: Lung is vulnerable to a lot of diseases. However, many diseases are very preventable. Here is the explanation of PhD researcher at University of Groningen, the Netherlands, Dr. Oke Dimas Asmara.
1: First, I want to mention about lung infection, because infection is very, very common, especially the last couple of weeks. I think I saw news, there's a lot of people in Jakarta and Southeast Asia as well contacted by flu, influenza, so it's a viral infection. But also we have pneumonia, which is a bacterial infection to your lungs. And the important thing, and we already fight for it for decades, for centuries, is tuberculosis infections. Because right now Indonesia is, I think, is number two in the world regarding the highest number of tuberculosis patients. So we have a lot of people with tuberculosis. So you need to keep your lungs from these diseases. Infection is the first one. And then we can go to cancer, of course, lung cancer. I mentioned lung cancer is the deadliest cancer, but it is also somewhat is the most preventable cancer among the others, because we know the main risk factor, which is smoking. So we should avoid smoking to avoid lung cancer eventually. So it's good to know this disease as well. Other than that, it is somewhat very not too often mentioned in Indonesia. It's called COPD, but it's very, very popular in the world. Even it's like number three in terms of mortality rates. So COPD is abbreviation for chronic obstructive pulmonary disease. In Indonesia, it's called PPOK, penyakit paru obstruktif kronik. So it is the destruction of your lungs because of smoking or inhaling substances hazards for over 10-20 years. So it will get really bad, and it can cost your life, to be honest. And yes, this disease is needed for you. But I think there's a couple of things that you also

0: need to know, especially about the things that we can do to avoid that, especially the first one about infection, because we now have vaccination. So vaccination not only for kids, but also for adults, especially flu vaccination. Flu vaccination is very much beneficial. It can avoid us from getting flu over the time, and it can reduce the severity of the disease itself. So you can get once in a year. And for a vulnerable population like the elderly, you can also get pneumonia vaccination. It can keep you safe from a pneumonia infection. So yes, there's a lot of things that we can do, but first, if you have symptoms that persistent more than 2 or 3 weeks, or you, for example, you're coughing a blood or colored mucus, and you have a shortness of breath, or there's a sound on your breathing, please go see your doctor, because it needs to be checked further in details. Yeah.
1: For more detail about lung health, you can check our VOI talk on our YouTube channel, VOI Official.
2: Voice of Indonesia, from Indonesia to the world.
3: So listener, basically a lot of people are thinking if you want to be healthy, you should be eating everything that is natural. One of them is fruits. We know fruits is full of fibers, nutrition, vitamins, minerals, and so many more. But is it safe to eat fruit before sleeping or around evening? Because some people are, well, they were doubting because they think that this might be disturbing their sleep or even their bowel movement at night time. So basically what happens when we are eating fruit at night? So it, according to rri.co.id, it appears that the fruit is generally safe and will not be impacting us strongly during sleep time. And fruit is low in sugar and also fat, so it's easier for body to digest it. And the fiber makes us feel satisfied, feel full longer, as long as we are consuming it in a normal amount, not excessively. However, for people with GERD or gastric acid, they need to be not stopping eating the fruit, but they need to pick the fruits. We need to, what do I say? People who want to keep eating fruits but do not want to have their gastric acid, gastric reflux, or GERD being triggered, they need to avoid fruits like orange and also tomato. Because despite we know it is rich in vitamin C, but it contains acid and it can trigger reflux if you consume it. And it appears that if you want to still eat fruits before you're sleeping, it is recommended to, well, just eat it accordingly or in a normal amount, just 1 or 2, so that our body still feel comfortable. And you can also pick the fruits that is easy to digest, like banana and also papaya, so you will not be burdening your digestion system during the evening. And listener, I got this from rri.co.id, the official news portal of Radio Republik Indonesia, that brings you not only information but also good tips from across the world. So if you want to stay updated, stay informed, please visit rri.co.id, your reliable online news portal.

safety isn't just a guideline, it's a promise we uphold to one another. As you traverse our vibrant communities and delve into unique adventures, rest assured that norms and authorities work hard to foster a safe haven for every traveller. So let's journey with peace of mind, respecting the guidelines that keep us all safe.

0: The history of the rich culture of Indonesia dates back to the megalithic era, a ritual of a strong warrior that shows maturity, power, strength, and pride. More than just a physical ritual challenge, but also a sign of value, culture, and respect, this is Indonesia Lompat Batu Nias. Lompat Batu Nias, or stone jumping tradition from Nias Island, Indonesia, is a traditional practice specifically for young men of the Nias people, historically used as a rite of passage into adulthood. A success of jumping over the specially constructed stones indicates that the youth has achieved physical maturity, bravery, and readiness to take on societal responsibilities, including marriages and historically military role. The young people starting around ages 7 until 10, boys undergo physical training, gradually increasing jump heights to develop strength, agility, and technique. Mental preparation, including focus and overcoming fear, is equally emphasized in this one. The ritual process, which is the stone jump, is the key challenge. It is a stacked stone structure averaging 2 meters in height and 40 until 60 centimeters in thickness, sometimes shaped like a pyramidal monument with a flat top. The young man must clear it in a single jump without touching the top, ensuring a controlled landing, and those who succeed are celebrated by the community, and they are formally recognized as a man capable of adult responsibilities, symbolizing courage, power, discipline, and social maturity. Families may hold a festive in honor of the achievement. And that's all about Lompat Batu Nias. I'm Gatan from The Voice of Indonesia, from Indonesia to the world.
1: Hello, Voice of Indonesia listener. Today, I'll discuss a song by Katon Bagaskara. Ignatius Bagaskoro Katon, better known as Katon Bagaskara, is an actor, composer, songwriter, and singer. He is widely recognized as the lead vocalist of the music group Club Project. However, in 1993, he also released a solo album titled Katon Bagaskara. One of the standout tracks from the album is Negeri Di Awan, a song he created and produced with his older brother, Andre Manika. Negeri Di Awan conveyed the meaning of a loving relationship that adds true color to life. The song also portrays the beauty of the highland in Dieng, Central Java, often referred to as the land above the clouds. Listener, here is Katon Bagaskara with Negeri Di Awan. Happy listen.

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0: Everyone must have heard about Bali and everything it offers. Culture, leisure, adventure. And yet, Bali can still fall into no list by several websites. They highlight the same word. Over tourism. One of the most highlighted ones is from Fodor's No List 2025. Fodor's Travel wrote, "Rapid, unchecked development spurred by overtourism is encroaching on Bali's natural habitats and creating a plastic apocalypse." Then, how does the people of Bali respond to this? I arranged an appointment with a community figure in Bali. His name is Bapa Puspanegara. He invited us to join a regular beach cleaning every Friday morning, which was joined by staff of hotels and restaurants around Legian.
1: So this is going to be interesting, right?
2: Uh-huh.
1: Because you also asked a lot of people around the area of Legian. Mm-hmm. And then after that, they want to join you. Mm-hmm. It's going to be, it's very difficult, definitely at first time to convince them to clean up the beach where you work, where you live, where you, what did you do at that time?
2: Okay, this is, we talk about behavior or attitude. And talk about beans or rubbish, they talk about behavior. Because to change the behavior is more harder than to do an action. And the action supposed to be continually or sustainability. And for make change the attitude and behavior, that's why we do every week with all the stakeholder we have here in Legian area. So this, the participant is come from the hotel, restaurant, bar, pub, eatery, every single every single activity in tourism. So we invite them to join this beach cleanup, and they now automatically already know about the schedule in which Friday they have to come to the beach. So that's, this is to make a movement their behavior and their attitude. So need continuity and more than 3 years. They already know what they have to do and when they have to come for join this
1: every
2: activity.
1: Every Friday. So
2: every Friday morning.
1: There's no notice, there's no information about anything, but every Friday they will definitely jump into the beach at this hours of morning.
2: Absolutely, and that makes me a little bit happy because they have a sense that we call sense of belonging to our destination. And we believe one thing, if all of us doing this action, they're going to be involved, everyone, not as only the people, as well to the tourists and the visitors who come here, so they have something sense to do an action. Minimums, they're not throw the rubbish everywhere. And we believe as long as we do this activity, the tourists, the local, the people all do a good behavior. And you can see this, our beach is very clean rather than other beach because all the participants.
1: I'm surprised actually when I came here, it's already clean.
2: Yeah, it's clean. And we have not only the clean up, this is not only from us, this is from the sellers.
1: Along the beach,
2: every morning they as well join. Look at it, the seller, as well the hotel, restaurant, who doing the business front of the beach. Automatically, because of this activity, they join activity and they're doing the beach cleanup every time during their schedule, during their own schedule. So we are very happy because the stakeholders here have awareness about how to save our environments, how to take the action and responsibility to their destination, because this destination is our magnetic for the tourists. If this destination bad,
1: dirty,
2: bad, or we call sad comments from the tourists,
1: okay,
2: so they're gonna be disaster for us here, because this only one beaches in Bali as well in Indonesia as well. Non-wells by the tourists, if they come to Bali, they have to come here in Legian Beach to see the sunset, the stunning sand, smooth sand, the good wave for surfing, and the good water for swimming, as well for jogging, and
1: I see people jog around.
2: For sightseeing. This is nice beach in the world, so most of the people, foreigners who come here, they know they have a value added when it comes to Legian Beach. Not only the beach. They have a surfing activity. Learn to surf. And then they can do a sport on the beach, like a beach soccer.
1: Beach soccer.
2: Volley. And a family activity like sand carving. And every activity of the tourist destination here. As you can see there, that is Legian Beach Hotel. They have as well routine every first week in a month.
1: Okay.
2: They join our beach clean up.
1: So,
2: and other hotels, they are automatically every day
1: do it too.
2: So it means we already give an impact for their sense of belonging to
1: the people
2: to
1: itself.
2: Take responsibility for the sustainable.
0: Certainly, Kuta and Legian are not just a beach. This also includes the city.
1: So, Bapak, Legian is not only beach.
2: Mm-hmm.
1: There's also city, right?
2: Yes, yeah, around there.
1: So, if the beach is already clean and the people already realize it, how important the beach for them, what about the city?
2: Yes, we have Legian is not only beach, we have only as well a land of Legian. Land of Legian, we have the activity for tourism as well. We have a Legian Street, that in Legian Street is many tourist activity. There is a pub, bar, discotheque, karaoke, and many more. So this area as well, we're doing not only to take the area clean, as well to take the area beauty, comfortable, and enjoy for everyone. And so far, Legian Street still the one of destination for young generation here to doing clubbing and doing catch up in a cafe. And that a nice atmosphere.
1: Okay.
2: But we have a little bit
1: the problem is the
2: problems. We have a problem.
1: Yeah.
2: Life is a problem. So that's why we have like a sense to reduce the problems which is come to our heart. So because I'm the part of House of Representative, I'm the parliament of local parliament here in Bali, in Badung Regency. So my obligation to get people moving their mindset from not only as a busy, because they know the land is a tourism area, easy to get the dollars, they have to maintenance their area, which is how they can involve in not only physically for the make the area clean, comfortable, and safety plus secure, so as well take action with their what we call that physicists or morals, how to keep our destination still
1: clean,
2: safety and secure.
0: Bali is highly dependent on tourism. The island was hit badly by the pandemic, but it gradually gets back on its feet nicely. Or maybe too well, so that people said some spots are too crowded.
1: Okay. But it's getting crowded, right, Pak?
2: Yeah.
1: This place, Kuta, Legian, Canggu even, it's getting crowded every day with tourists, with even local people from Jakarta live here and made their business here. What do you think about this more crowded area? Is it is it good for the city or is it bad for the people? Or what's the effect and the impact of those crowded things?
2: Okay. Development or developing is mean positive impact and negative impact. So for the tourist destination like our land here is a positive. There the infestation come to growing up our economic in other side. But the other side as well, the bad effect of the tourism is the first we see our environments. Our environments, the green area more reduced by the investment activity, as well about the behavior. You know, since Bali going up for the tourism, many tourists as well have a bad manners who come here in Bali, bring the negative effect as like the drugs and you can see in the news.
1: Yeah, many, you can see so many
2: foreigners who come to Bali, they doesn't know what they have to do and what they have not to do. They know what have what we call that, what they can do or not doing.
1: Yeah,
2: as like they climbing, the sacred temple.
1: Yeah.
2: They doing not ethical attitude on the road.
1: Yeah.
2: As like riding motorbike without international license, riding motorbike without helmet. And many more bad manners. So this is we have to educate it, the tourists themselves when they arriving to Bali. They have to sign a declare.
1: What kind of declare from the
2: The government, already released a declare.
1: Okay.
2: What they have what can do or does not to do of the tourists. But if they already arrive here, they stay more than 7 days or more than a week. They involve with the local, so they see many local activity, and then they behavior change to like local. So they think this area is belong to them. So, what happened next? They just doing whatever they want to do. So this is a problem for the tourism and for the infestation as well. Our environment is doing worse because of environment have to be saved by us. So now we doing this small activity to keep everyone aware about the environments, because we have a tagline: if we save the environments, the environment will save us.
1: Oh, that's cool. I'm gonna give it a pause for that.
2: Thank you.
1: That is really cool.
0: While many people come to Bali to have fun, Papua Negara who lives in it chooses to try to keep the island a heaven for everyone.
2: So, you see that? Thank you. Thank you. Thank you for take care. That is one of the behavior we impacts for the tourists. So tourists with themselves, they take care the rubbish as well. So they're happy for us if they're doing or take care of the bin here in the beach.
1: Yeah, your impact is actually amazing, because not many many people from the top going down with all the people and do the education directly.
2: Yeah,
1: what makes you do that?
2: Okay, this is talk about hobby.
1: Wow,
2: so everyone
1: hobby.
2: Have their own hobby.
1: What's your hobby? Your hobby is cleaning up.
2: My hobby is touch to the environment.
1: Ah, that's amazing.
2: And my hobby is in the grassroots.
1: Grassroots.
2: To catching, keep chit chat with the people, and as well with the environment. So, because the government give me award as Pemuda Pelopor, they call in Indonesia.
1: Okay.
2: And that is a responsibility to myself to always leading in the environment, leading in the attitude, leading in every single moment for make the people come to join whatever I doing. Yeah. And for a moment, I think what I have been doing here, that the people thinks that is the right way.
1: Okay. That's the right way.
0: It's clear now that each of us holds the power and the responsibility to preserve the beauty of Bali in every destination we visit. Sustainable travel isn't just a choice, it's a duty we carry wherever we go.

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1: Voice of Indonesia from Indonesia to the world. VOI listeners, in today's music corner, we will play a song from Bali entitled Dewa Ayu. The song Dewa Ayu was composed by Ima Dewayan. The song itself, Dewa Ayu, is a nickname for girls from a high caste in Bali. The lyrics tell about a girl who is learning to dance. Alright listener, here is the song from Bali, Dewa Ayu by Lydia. Enjoy!